0: Hi, Joseph. What can I do to make your night all the sweeter?
1: I am 80 years old. I listen to you a lot, and especially when I'm going to sleep at night. Diane and I have been married for 48 years. We know each other 53 years, and I'm still deeply in love with her.
0: Wow. Okay, so when you met Diane, what was it? What was it about her personality, her appearance, her countenance? What made you go, oh my gosh, I could love this girl forever?
1: I can answer that even after all these years. The night that I met her, the dress that she had on was black with fleur-de-lis. And I looked at this woman and I said, she is beautiful. And then we dated for a year or two. But unfortunately, I was very immature at that time. And I admit it openly. And we kissed and we went on our own ways. We met again in 3 years. And then we married 6 months later.
0: So during those 3 years, Joseph, you had an opportunity to grow up and realize what a prize you had.
1: That's right.
0: And did she wait, or did she just like pass the time with somebody who didn't capture her heart quite like you did?
1: My wife is a very intelligent woman. She's highly educated now, and we're both college people. I was just a typical immature guy, and I knew that I loved this woman, but I knew I would not make a good husband at that point. But God gave us a gift that we were able to meet again. And when we met, we talked, and she asked me, she said, would you like to go to a Christmas party with me? And I said, absolutely. And before you know it, there we were back. But we were already in love, but it was the right time in life. And here we are. I'm 80 and she's 78 and we're still together. I'm a very lucky guy. Because at 80 years old, when you're still in love with your wife, you're in good shape.
0: You are in great shape.

Tonight's Delilah's Dilemma comes from Logan, a young man who had a breakup with his girlfriend, and all of their mutual friends have since turned against him. Ah, Logan, you have now discovered the true meaning of the phrase, "Hell hath no fury like that of a woman scorned." It's true. When we feel scorned, when we feel dumped, when we feel broken, when we feel unloved, we get ugly. Mm-hmm. I can attest to that, and we will do everything in our power to play the victim and make you look like the bad guy. I've spent my whole life in that role. I know it well. And so your ex-girlfriend has done a very good job of negative PR for you and turning your friends against you. But here's the beautiful truth. If these people are truly friends, they'll look at both sides. They'll realize that a breakup is never one person's fault totally, or the other person, that we all have a part to play in it, that we all have to own our own behavior, and they'll still love you. If they don't, if their love for you is gone because of somebody's lobbying against you, they were never really friends to begin with.

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0: You've called the Delilah Show. Who might this be?
1: This is Caitlin.
0: Hi, Caitlin. What can I do for you?
1: I was just calling because I am absolutely crazy about a boy named Cody.
0: I have a nephew named Cody. Is it one and the same?
1: I don't know. I really couldn't tell you.
0: Now, is your Cody really tall, really good looking, sandy brown hair?
1: He's really good looking.
0: And I that's half brown and half blue?
1: No, he's a little bit on the short side, but he's really good looking and he has dark brown hair.
0: All right, different Cody. What can I play for yours?
1: I'd like you to pick a song for us. We've been together 8 months now, and I know I'm young and people tell me I'm naive and things like that. I feel like I've grown a lot with him, and he makes me want to be a better person, and I love him with all my heart.
0: How old are you?
1: We're both 19.
0: Well, you are young, but many people were parenting at 19 and are still together today, so.
1: And the best part about it is we're in a long-distance relationship, and we've actually been able to make it work really well so far.
0: Well, the good thing about long-distance relationships is you get to know the person through and through.
1: Yeah.
0: So let me play a song for you.
1: Thank you so much.

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0: Hi, good evening. Welcome. You've called the Delilah Show. Who is this?
1: This is Geneva. Hi, Delilah. How are you today?
0: Geneva, I am wonderful. What can I do for you tonight?
1: Well, my partner and I are in like a loveless situation. I love her, but she just doesn't know how to say no to her family, to her friends. And it leaves no time for me. And I don't know what to do. I want the relationship to work, but something always comes up. Something is always more important than me. And I don't know how to keep going on.
0: How old are you? How old is your partner?
1: I'm 61 and my partner is 61.
0: So chances are she's a grown woman. She ain't gonna change. At 61, you are who you are. At 16, 17, 18, you know, even into your 20s, you'll change maybe. But at 61, that's just a year or two younger than me. I ain't changing. So you're going to have to accept that this is who she is or say, I can't live like this.
1: I'm getting to the point where I'm saying I can't live like this, but it breaks my heart.
0: So how many hours a day are you in each other's company?
1: Well, we both have jobs. We both work. And I may see her on the weekends if family or friends don't get in the way.
0: But do you work different schedules?
1: We work different schedules, yes.
0: And can you change jobs or could she?
1: Not at this late in the game, no. That's not feasible. But I would just like for you to dedicate a song to her.
0: And tell her what?
1: Tell her that I love her, but I can't keep going on like this.

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0: Brandon. Hi, welcome aboard. What can I do for you?
1: I was calling to see if you could play a song for the most beautiful girl that walks the face of this earth.
0: And what is this beautiful lady's name, Kevin?
1: Her name is Desiree.
0: Now, does Desiree fall into the girlfriend category, the fiance category? Where is she standing these days?
1: Well, she falls into the fiance category. We're just going to wait for a while.
0: And what song do you want to hear for the one who's captured your heart?
1: Faithfully.
0: And are you going to love her faithfully forever?
1: Absolutely.
0: You're sure of that?
1: I am positive.
0: I believe you. You've got love in your voice.
1: I love her. That's all there is to it. There's no other word to describe it.
0: I will play a good song for you, honey.
1: Thank you.

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0: Hi, good evening. You've called the Delilah Show. Who is this?
1: Hi, this is John.
0: Hi, John. Welcome. What can I do to add joy to your night?
1: I'd like to play a song for my wife. We've been together a little over a year.
0: Tell me about your bride, John. You guys are newlyweds still.
1: We are, yeah. She's got the patience of a saint, let me tell you. But we met during the pandemic, and we've been together 5 years and married a year and 2 months. Our anniversary was March 2nd of this year.
0: What's her name?
1: Her name is Shannon.
0: So what is it you've put Shannon through that she needs the patience of a saint?
1: I'm a car nut, so I buy project cars.
0: And how many project cars might be hanging out in your garage these days?
1: Right now I'm looking at two.
0: Two. You're looking at two, but does that mean there might be two or three more, like in the backyard?
1: Yeah.
0: And when you say, I'm just going to go out for a little bit, I'll be back. I'm not going to go get in any sort of trouble with the guys or anything, but I'll be back. She knows you're sneaking out to look at a radiator, huh?
1: Yeah, any car part.
0: Yeah. Bumper, axle, who knows, maybe an engine.
1: Yeah, anything that could go to what I need. She's got the patience of a saint.
0: And does she have like any hobbies like gardening or chickens? Because I could introduce her to both those hobbies and then she'll be as obsessed as you are.
1: The only hobby she has is reading, and she's a cheerleading coach.
0: Oh, God bless her. We love the cheerleading coach that my daughter has. She's in high school, and the young woman who's their coach is just a wonderful human being.
1: They are, and they again, that's why they have patience.
0: I'll play a song for you too. Have a great night and a wonderful summer 2025.
1: Thank you. You too.

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I appreciate the fact that you are here. I hope that there is peace in your heart. You know, one of the reasons that my show has been on late at night for most of my career, I've been on the radio for a long time, but nights are when the boogeyman comes out. During the day, you're busy, you're working, you're going here, you're going there, but nights are tough, aren't they? Especially if you're not with the one you love. Especially if you're laying there and there's a hole in your heart and you're just aching. Physically, you can feel it inside, aching to be with the one you love. Nights are so painful. And that's where I sneak in, because I can be here sort of like a band-aid on that

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0: Hi, good evening. Welcome aboard. Who is this?
1: Hi, Delilah. This is Jamie.
0: Jamie, why do you sound kind of sad on this spring night?
1: My deceased brother's birthday's coming up. And that also happens to be my very first grandchild's birthday.
0: So a bittersweet day.
1: Yeah, I don't get to spend time with my granddaughter because words of anger between her mother and I a long time ago that I've tried to fix, but I have no control over someone else's emotions.
0: No, but you can say I'm sorry, and if she accepts it, maybe you can rebuild. If she doesn't, there's nothing you can do.
1: No, I've tried.
0: Well, I will say a prayer that God will heal these old wounds, and I will play a song for you.
1: Thank you.
0: Thank you. Thank you for calling. Thank you for sharing. I think estrangement and cutting people off and cutting people out, if it's necessary, if there's drugs or violence or sexual abuse involved, of course. You don't want somebody who is dangerous around your children. But this trend of, I'm not going to talk to my mom, and I'm going to talk to my mother-in-law, I'm not going to let my father see his kids because blah, blah, blah, that's ridiculous.
1: It just hurts.
0: I know. Well, like I said, I'm going to say a prayer that God will heal hearts and reunite your family and knit you back together.
1: Thank you.

0: 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Tonight's Delilah's Dilemma comes from a young man named Logan who says, I've been listening to your program for a few months and I love it. I attend the University of Florida, and 2 months ago, I broke up with my girlfriend. We have a lot of mutual friends, and all but one of them took her side. We were a really close group of friends, hanging out most nights together. I feel quite ostracized by them, and I was hoping you could play a song to cheer me up and offer some advice. Why did our friends choose sides like this? Please help me. God bless, from Logan. Logan, I will have my response to your Delilah's Dilemma coming up next. You're listening to Delilah.
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1: And it's harder than ever to tell what's real. 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

Tonight's Delilah's Dilemma comes from Logan, a young man who had a breakup with his girlfriend, and all of their mutual friends have since turned against him. Ah, Logan, you have now discovered the true meaning of the phrase, "Hell hath no fury like that of a woman scorned." It's true. When we feel scorned, when we feel dumped, when we feel broken, when we feel unloved, we get ugly. Mm-hmm. I can attest to that, and we will do everything in our power to play the victim and make you look like the bad guy. I've spent my whole life in that role. I know it well. And so your ex-girlfriend has done a very good job of negative PR for you and turning your friends against you. But here's the beautiful truth. If these people are truly friends, they'll look at both sides. They'll realize that a breakup is never one person's fault totally, or the other person, that we all have a part to play in it, that we all have to own our own behavior, and they'll still love you. If they don't, if their love for you is gone because of somebody's lobbying against you, they were never really friends to begin with.

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I read a quote that says, most people love money and use people. We should reverse that. Love people and use money. And ultimately, it's best to use the money to show your love to people. Isn't that beautiful? How do you invest your time? How do you invest your resources? Is it important to you to take yourself on a fancy vacation, even though you've probably gone once or twice or three times in the last 4 or 5 years? 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
10: Hi, good evening. Welcome. This is Delilah. Who's on the phone with me?
11: This is Bianca.
10: Bianca, what a pretty name. What can I do for you?
11: I want to dedicate a song to my parents. My parents used to listen to you when they were dating. And honestly, it's so inspiring to hear all these stories from you. It means the world that you actually answered.
12: Wait a minute, Delilah.
10: Hello.
11: This is my dad.
12: Delilah, my name is Fury Fodi. We have a story to tell you. I know you got other people and everything, but you have to play a song. My daughter was born with spinal bifida.
10: The one I'm talking to, Bianca?
11: Yes.
12: She was born with spinal bifida. She's 23 now. She's had a rough going, but she's doing okay now. And she's been through a lot, Delilah. And she was depressed at one time. She had a lot of anxiety. But things are going really well for her. She received her confirmation 2 weeks ago. But she's doing well now. And I'm just glad I got through to you because I've been listening to you. I've been married 25 years, Delilah. I've been with my wife for 27 years. And every time I left her house in Gloucester to go home to Berwick, Massachusetts, to my home with my parents, I had you on. And I'm getting choked up right now. I'm sorry. I'm getting emotional with you. But I know you understand.
10: Well, she sounds absolutely adorable, so I'm glad that things worked out. I'm glad that she's okay.
12: Yep, she's good.
11: Thank you, Delilah.
10: God bless you.
11: Thank you. You too.
12: Thank you, Delilah.
11: So
12: we love you.

0: How are you?
1: Good. How are you?
0: I am wonderful. What can I do for you?
1: I'd like to dedicate a song to my wife.
0: What's her name?
1: Bridget.
0: Okay. Well, tell me about Bridget and what you want me to play for Bridget.
1: Well, we've only been married, not quite a year, and we're having all sorts of problems already, unfortunately.
0: Okay. Why is there trouble in paradise?
1: I think we probably rushed into it a little bit.
0: How long had you known her?
1: Less than a year and a half.
0: Well, that's not really rushing.
1: Well.
0: I mean, I get people who call me who knew their beloved 3 days and they're married. That's rushing.
1: Yeah.
0: 3 months is rushing, but a year and a half, that shouldn't be long enough. How old are you?
1: I'm 35.
0: How old is she?
1: She's 22.
0: Well, therein lies a little bit of a problem in that you're probably at different stages in life.
1: Yeah.
0: So, okay, if you were to pick one or two things that you fight about or fuss about the most, what would it be?
1: Work.
0: What do you mean?
1: I'm out of work and she is working.
0: Okay, so it's not work. It's the fact that she doesn't feel like you're contributing.
1: Yeah.
0: And it's the fact that you're probably slipping into a depression because when guys don't work, they get very depressed.
1: Yeah.
0: So it's not work.
1: I kind of let my anger do the talking.
0: So this is a whole lot more than work issues.
1: Yeah.
0: This is the fact that she's quite a bit younger than you, and yet she's far more mature than you.
1: Yeah.
0: Okay, get your butt into a program with a good counselor and an anger management program, a one-on-one counseling program. Whatever you got to do to grow up, young man. You're 35 and you're acting like you're 18.
1: I know.
0: Okay, so stop.
1: Yes.
0: Grow up. Pray that she's patient and willing to give you the time that it's going to take for your maturity level to catch up with your chronological level.
1: Yes.
0: And do the right thing. And if you can't win her heart back, Chris, well, you can't win her heart back, but you still got to grow up.

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1: No bots, no algorithms, just humans that know every lyric. Guaranteed human.

0: Good evening, Christina. Who are you thinking of tonight?
1: Christopher.
0: Who is Christopher?
1: My boyfriend.
0: So it's Chris and Chris?
1: Yes.
0: That's got to be a little confusing at times.
1: Yes. When anyone sees us together, they always say Chris, and we both look, because I'm used to being called Chris.
0: So, Chris, how's Chris?
1: He's supposed to be stopping by my house, and I haven't seen him.
0: So is this a little frustrated annoyance I hear in your voice, or just care and concern?
1: Both.
0: Both. But honestly, a little more frustrated annoyance than care and concern at the moment.
1: Yeah.
0: Don't you hate that when somebody's supposed to be someplace and they don't call and they don't show up and you don't know what's going on?
1: Yeah, this was about 4 days ago. He said he was going to come over to my house and he hasn't come by yet.
0: I thought you meant like 4 hours ago.
1: No.
0: 4 days ago and you're still calling him your boyfriend?
1: Yep.
0: And he hasn't called to make excuses or amends?
1: We've been on and off for about 5 years, but I still love him to death.
0: Yeah, I think that would qualify for the off again category, honey.
1: Yeah, unfortunately.
0: I mean, it's one thing to show up late. It's one thing to show up a few hours late. It's one thing to show up a few hours late and not have a good explanation. Mm-hmm. But 4 days and he hasn't called?
1: Called or showed.
0: Christina. Okay, let's start this conversation again. Mm-hmm. And this is the point where you say, Delilah, I'd like to hear a song for my ex-boyfriend, Christopher, who stood me up, hasn't called, and hasn't made an explanation.
1: Okay.
0: Oh, my goodness, what a knucklehead.
1: Yep, 21 years old, I'm 25.
0: Well, I don't care if he's 21 or 51 or 12, you just don't treat people that way.
1: True.
0: Well, if you do treat people that way, you certainly don't expect them to hang on to the hopes of a solid relationship.
1: Good point.
0: So how about I find a song for your heart, Chris?
1: Please do so.

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0: It is just about time for me to disappear out of here and take off into the darkness. If I didn't get to your request or your dedication, I'm sorry. I'll be back tomorrow. Have a wonderful Thursday, and do me a favor. Take some time out of your Thursday schedule to slow down and love someone. Good night. 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

0: 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It's like my best friend, you know, who knows me well. 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You should try it out if you haven't already. 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
0: Same. Well, you know what? I'll keep the music going for you. Have a great rest of your day.

Lucas here. We are happy to tell you we've partnered up with the Springfield Cardinals to take your team to a game. 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

0: 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Thanks so much for letting me hang out with you. Hey, you know, the 2026 FIFA World Cup final is getting a major musical boost. They're having the first ever halftime show for the World Cup, and Madonna, Shakira, and BTS are co-headlining. That's amazing. It's going on July 19th, MetLife Stadium in New Jersey, and this is cool. A dollar from every ticket will support FIFA Global Citizen Education Fund in their effort to expand access to quality education and football for children all around the world. Now, Madonna was quoted as saying, "Without education, children are denied opportunity before they can even have a chance." Truer words have never been said.
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This guy's one of the many awesome performers. It's Benson Boone. Four.

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1: Thanks so much for listening. It's Teresa. 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America is turning 250, right? We are celebrating with $250,000 in cash for you guys to win, $2,500 at a time. 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
1: 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Think about it. 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

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You can leave me a message. 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

0: 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Hey, Crystal, thanks for listening. Now, if you were on a TV game show, what category do you think you would just nail?
1: Oh, man, food trivia. Absolutely. 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

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Loving all these 80s songs. Oh, man, you remember when wearing neon was like the peak of fashion back in the 80s? I think it was because that way your friends could find you in a sea of

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1: Hi, this is Allie.
0: What did you want to say today?
1: I've been a fan since I was 15.
0: Oh, wow, really? Aw, you've been a part of our radio family for a while. Hope you have a great day, Allie. Thanks for calling.
1: Thank you.

0: 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Hey, it's Teresa Lucas. Thanks so much for letting me hang out with you. Here we are, summertime, where we all close our eyes and do a little daydreaming of having enough money to escape somewhere. Gina, what are you thinking about?
1: Oh, man, I'm taking myself on a trip. I'm leaving this family.
0: Yeah, sometimes you can just go without the family. That's a vacation, too. Well, check this out. We are celebrating America's 250th birthday with $250,000 in cash for you to win. 2,500 at a time. 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

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Yeah.

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0: 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Hey, Betty, thanks for listening. What's up?
1: Well, I totally enjoy listening to you.
0: Oh, you're so sweet. What do you do for a living?
1: I work with special ed kids.
0: See, I told you you were sweet. 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

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My name's Teresa Lucas. Now, later on this morning, my friends Murphy, Sam, and Jody have the latest concert info, new music, and more. It's Sam's Music News. Don't miss it. It's coming up on 105.9 KGBX.

Murphy, Sam, and Jody to start your day. Delilah to end your night. And the best variety from the 80s to today all day long. 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
2: Love hearing from you. And tomorrow, of course, is Grateful Friday. So join us any way you want to celebrate the little things. 877-310-4MSJ. We have an email here from Carl. This is good, guys.
3: Okay.
2: He said, heard you guys talking about mosquito discs.
3: Oh, yeah.
2: I think we called them dunks.
3: Yeah.
2: But he's saying
3: mosquito dunks is what they're actually called.
2: Okay. And you were looking to use them to get rid of mosquitoes in on your patio, Sam.
3: Yeah.
2: His capital YES, they work. Ah. Yes, they work. I have a pond in my backyard and I have used it in the pond for the last 3 years. Mm. It is a fishing pond and they have not killed the fish or turtles. Yes.
0: Okay, well, good. That's good to know. That was my concern.
3: See, I put one dunk in a 5 gallon bucket. I don't know how many dunks I'd need for.
2: Hold on, we're going to get to it. Yeah. This is a complete description from Carl. It goes on to read, I have not had one mosquito in 3 years, but you have to use them in the spring to get a jump on them.
3: Oh.
2: Oops.
0: Oh, okay.
2: If you use a bucket like you were talking about, your pond will overpower it and you will still have them. Ouch, Sam, sorry. And then the final note.
0: See, I'm glad you said that. I'm sorry.
2: Right.
0: It just hit me. Delayed reaction here.
2: It's okay.
0: You know, because Sam was going to do it on his patio, but you do have a shared pond with neighbors
2: it's
0: in the back.
2: Overpower the
0: and
2: bucket.
0: I can see how that would overpower. Yeah. Yeah.
2: Good to know.
0: Good point.
3: Well, I put one in the bucket. I still have 5 left, so I can go
0: throw those in the pond.
2: And then the final thing from Carl, which you'll love this as well, the ones from Walmart work just as well as the expensive ones.
3: Yes. Okay. Oh, I got mine at Home Depot, 6 for $9.99.
2: Oh.
0: Okay. They don't make great value dunks.
2: I mean, if they do, that sounds like a great value to me.
0: Yeah.
2: All right. So thank you for that, Carl. Man.
3: Yeah.
2: Not a mosquito in 3 years and he has a pond. That's incredible. And that the turtles and fish are fine.
3: You know, also,
2: I like it.
3: Too, that ant stuff Murphy told me about last year. Not yeah. aunt and uncle ant, but, you know, the little ants.
2: Yeah.
3: What's it called again?
2: Something
3: bug be gone.
0: Yeah,
2: bug be gone.
0: Bug be gone, yeah.
3: Yeah, I put that in there with my weed and feed in the spring.
2: Yeah.
3: I did it last year. I didn't have ants at all last year.
2: Good.
3: I've done it again this year. Still no ants.
0: Yes.
3: That's amazing.
0: It is amazing. And I haven't done it yet this year, and I've got piles all over the place. Ant piles.
3: Oh, okay.
2: Sure do. Right. All right, thank you for that, Carl. Jump in anytime.

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1: Hottest cocktails of summer, okay? This is according to bartenders and mixologists. You know why I'm grateful for a list like this? Just give me a couple of ideas, because I was always that girl until this time in my life. Like, now I have a go-to drink. But when I first was a young woman, you know, out with my friends, out to dinner, before I knew you guys, I didn't know what to order.
2: Boone's Farm?
1: Okay.
0: Is that what you were ordering?
2: You got anything with a screw cap?
1: All right.
0: No, but I understand what you're saying. Your palate becomes more sophisticated. And the thing is, for both regular cocktails, almost every cocktail has a mocktail version you can make.
1: I'm so grateful for that, too. And bartenders know that, too. You know, you can ask them, hey, can you make me this? Can you make me that?
0: There are mixology books just for mocktails.
1: It was one of my favorite things to do, was to go out with my friend Rachel, because she always knew what to order. She still does. She travels the world. She knows cool things to order.
3: So what's the hot stuff?
1: The hot stuff. Gimlets are hot for summer. And that's
0: aren't those the things you hang curtains with?
1: Maybe you do, Murph. Gin, lime juice, and simple syrup. It's basically a basic.
3: I've heard of a vodka gimlet, too.
0: Okay.
1: Gimlet. Yeah. Palomas. Have you ever had a Paloma, guys?
0: No.
1: I have. It's tequila, grapefruit soda, and lime juice. I think that's the basic.
0: I used to have those, actually. I just would skip the grapefruit and the lime juice. But anyway, go ahead.
1: Okay, for anybody who's not up to speed, Murphy and Sam don't drink anymore.
0: Yeah, right. Not anymore. Yeah.
1: Yeah.
0: Yeah. I drank enough tequila for all of us at that time.
1: Okay. You did. According to the
2: good
1: industry.
2: Good friends with Jose Cuervo, huh?
1: According to bartenders and mixologists, they say that spritzers are like the supermodels of the cocktail world, because as soon as one girl orders a spritzer, everybody else wants one. And yeah. I've done that. I've been that girl. I want to have what she's having.
0: Yeah.
1: It's beautiful. It looks delicious.
0: Yeah.
1: Refreshing in the summertime. Diet Coke with a shot is very hot.
2: Mm.
1: And they say it depends on what you want in the Diet Coke. Some people do like vanilla vodka in the Diet Coke.
0: And there's a million flavored vodkas, I guess, you can choose from now.
1: My cousin Candace, we went out not long ago, and she had blueberry vodka.
2: Ooh.
1: And not by itself. She had something else in it, like club soda or something.
0: Uh-huh. Yeah,
1: and
0: it
1: was
0: sense. Delicious.
1: That
3: sounds good.
1: It was light and refreshing. And another thing, vodka lemonades are hot, because it's summer, it's lemonade. And strawberry vodka lemonades and things like that are popular, because they have all that stuff fresh at the bar.
0: And a lot of the bars have the designer non-alcoholic flavored alcohols. Like, the companies make like Lyres, Lyres.
1: Yeah.
0: And
1: Murphy, you've had a few of those.
0: Yeah, it's good. And they wind up being priced the same as like a full-on alcohol drink. But they're a great alternative.
1: Yes.
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2: One of the most popular songs Justin Bieber ever did was Peaches.
3: Yeah, I love that song.
0: I was singing that one in CVS yesterday.
3: Really?
2: Almost a billion.
3: The unedited version, Murph?
0: Oh, I don't know.
2: Oh, yeah.
3: It was probably the edited version.
2: A billion YouTube views and 2 billion streams. Well, if you're familiar with the video, he's riding around in a 68 Cadillac Coupe de Ville.
3: Yeah.
2: And dancing on it and stuff. Well, yeah. That Cadillac Coupe de Ville is now going to be up for auction. The guy that owns it, his wife passed away from breast cancer.
0: Mm. Okay.
2: And one of her best friends was Shannon Doherty, who also passed away from breast cancer.
3: Yeah,
2: so
3: yeah.
2: He's like, I'm going to auction this car off, and it's going to go to breast cancer research.
3: Wonderful.
2: And to the Stand Up Cancer Foundation. It's only got, if you're interested in it, it's got 30,000 miles on it.
3: That's it?
2: Yeah.
3: Okay.
2: Little old lady drove it to church on Sunday. No. 30,000 miles, and it's all stock stuff, except he did add a Bluetooth-enabled audio system.
3: Oh, so you can play Peaches.
2: Yeah. You know, give you an update here on what's likely going to be a new Van Halen album.
3: From
2: Van Halen.
3: Well, okay.
2: Recently.
3: Fractured Van Halen.
2: There was talk that there was a whole bunch of songs in the vault, and Alex Van Halen was going to go in with Steve Lukather from Toto, session musician, go through the vault and decide, well, let's see what we can piece together. Well, they went in, and Steve says, these songs are all finished. Eddie and Alex, and Eddie did bass on them. He said, they're all finished. They just don't have lyrics. And he asked Alex, why didn't you release these?
3: Oh.
2: Because we didn't have lyrics.
3: Then call Sammy. Sammy's a writer.
2: Yeah, or somebody.
3: Okay.
2: I'm not saying David. I think David's done.
3: Eddie Van Halen's
2: Wolfie. Yeah, they don't know how Wolfie's going to be involved in this yet.
3: Okay.
2: But anyway, he said there's like 3 or 4 albums worth of material they could use.
0: That's pretty cool.
2: And a big surprise for fans attending a La La Land concert the other night. The Oscar-winning composer Justin Hurwitz was there. Mm-hmm. In the middle of the performance, the piano player got ill. So, Mr. Hurwitz jumped on the microphone with a question for the audience.
4: Is there somebody in the audience who is an amazing sight reader?
3: Oh, no.
2: Guy in the back, his friend said, he can do it. He went up on stage, sight read the whole thing, and played piano the whole night.
0: Whoa.
2: Yeah.
3: I'm giving him a job. Too.
2: And Justin said he did a good job.
3: Wow.
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1: You know, earlier when we were doing the Hollywood Outsider about the Matthew Perry auction of some of his personal items.
2: I didn't get a chance
1: to even say it all benefits the Matthew Perry Foundation, which
3: has
1: been put together by his family to help people already at work, helping people who are struggling with addiction, which is what he would have wanted because he struggled with it until the end of his life.
0: Yeah.
1: And then there's some Friends items, like the actual scripts that were like signed, some of his artwork, some of the stuff he took from the set. So it's like Friends-esque things that are being auctioned. But to me, the real gem of the bunch, and here's the story. This is why you write in your own handwriting notes to people. This is why you write in the cover of books when you give a book as a gift, Sam. Somebody's handwriting.
0: Not looking at Sam for that one.
1: It's not.
0: He never writes in books.
1: He does for me now. Yeah. I bag him.
0: He does. Actually write very nice notes.
1: But, you know, it's
0: sometimes
1: not.
0: Sometimes it's just, I wrote something for you.
3: Exactly.
1: But it's not just what the words are. It's that person's handwriting that means something.
0: It does. You're
1: one
0: right.
1: Of the thing that, yeah. One of the things that's going up for auction is a handwritten letter by Jennifer Aniston written to Matthew Perry for when they were ending the show.
0: Mm. Oh, really?
1: First of all, her handwriting is just as lovely as she is.
0: Yeah.
1: And this is the opening line. Maddie, lots of exclamation points. Oh, my God. How am I going to live without your light in my life on a daily basis? That's the first line.
0: That's
1: Jennifer.
0: Very sweet. Yeah.
1: I'm hoping that someone in the... I mean, I would think that Jennifer might want that back and give the donation to the Matthew Perry Foundation.
0: And I hope she's okay with it. I hope somebody asked her first, hey, look, I know it's a very personal handwritten note. Are you okay with us auctioning this?
1: Right. I don't know how that works in that world.
0: Mm-hmm.
1: You know, people who are famous like that, there's a certain portion of them that they end up dealing with the fact that sometimes they feel like they belong to everyone else, you know, because they don't have a lot of privacy. Hence, this letter is about to be auctioned off, but... It's beautiful, and it's a reminder of why you write letters to people, because you know that meant the world to him. Anyway, his family has it, and it's part of the auction.
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1: Every year, the company Uber releases a list of the top things, the weird, strange things that were left in Uber rides. And it's crazy again this year. But we'll start with the most common things left behind. It's what you think already.
2: Phones.
1: Yeah. Wallets. Any guesses?
0: I mean, I could get the wallet thing. The phone one's always weird to me because aren't you using the phone to call the Uber in the first place? But unless it's your second phone, it would be very difficult to walk away and leave your phone.
1: I don't know either.
3: I mean, unless you put it on the seat because you're...
1: And then it's gone.
3: Enjoying the ride.
1: Or you're dealing with luggage.
3: And get out and it's...
1: Yeah. Right. For whatever reason. We've all misplaced them. Keys on the list. Luggage. Mm. I mean, if they drive away with your luggage, whoa. That's on them too, right?
0: Those all have to be moments of distraction, which I'm totally capable of.
1: You know what I mean?
0: If you're showing up at the airport and you leave your luggage in the Uber, there's probably something distracting that's going on at that moment.
1: I left my keys in an Uber one time. Remember that?
0: Oh, you did. That's right.
1: And then I didn't get them back until 2 or 3 days after. You need to know that. If you leave something in an Uber, it's not on them to get it back to you immediately. You have to file a claim and you have to go in the app and go get it back. I had to drive to this man's house and get my keys back 2 days later.
3: Can you still contact them after your ride since you saw the name and all that?
1: I think so, yes.
0: Well, you contact through the app. The app lets you reach them. Yeah.
1: Yeah, you can. Yeah. But the most unique, crazy items that were left in Ubers. We've told you about the live fish, one red bottom Louis Vuitton heel. live butterflies.
3: Aw.
1: I know. That's a lovely little ride.
0: It is.
1: But somebody had those. Somebody had those and left them behind. Dentures with two teeth. That is strange.
3: Why was that out of your mouth?
1: I would never want to touch people's dentures. I don't know. Why was it out of your mouth? Maybe you were bringing it to grandpa.
3: Maybe it was a dentist.
1: human hair. Like somebody left a chunk of their hair. Breast milk.
0: I can see that's an easy one to leave
1: behind. Exactly. Managing a lot of things. Mm-hmm. Breast milk, sometimes you're managing, holding them onto them. An ankle monitor was left in an Uber.
3: Somebody wasn't an accident.
0: No, that was pretty crafty.
1: George Washington hospital discharge papers. Donny Osmond group picture was left in an Uber this year.
0: Man, if you're lucky enough to be in a Donny Osmond group picture...
1: An oxygen tank was left behind.
0: Really?
1: That's scary.
0: Mm-hmm. Yeah.
1: Somebody being without that. And 420 donuts.
3: That's 35 dozen to be exact.
1: How do you forget that?
0: Yeah, that's a lot.
3: Yeah.
1: Coming up at 6:50, three things to know today.
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3: And we have an email from Samantha at murphysamandjody.com. 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
2: Okay, hey, Samantha.
3: It's the Duolingo Refresh Your Streak offer that they, the new thing that they brought back.
2: Duolingo, the world's best, most successful language learning platform. 40 languages you could learn, and they have tricky, slick ways to help you learn it.
3: Before I get to Samantha, is it a game as well, or is it just learning?
2: It's a game.
1: It's interactive. I mean, there are ways. I've used it before, unsuccessfully.
2: You?
1: Not because Duolingo is not good. It's very good. It's me sticking with it, because every day it will walk you through a couple of different phrases.
2: Right. It's a mix of, like,
1: I was doing Spanish.
2: Games and listening and speaking and multiple choice. It keeps you... It's not predictable or boring learning.
3: Okay. Well, Samantha
2: says... Except for Murphy, apparently.
3: Yeah. Samantha says, I was playing Duolingo this morning, and I got the Refresh Your Streak offer.
2: Right.
3: Let me tell you, I had been 100% distraught that I lost my 850-day streak.
4: Wow.
2: Man, that's a long time to be playing and learning.
3: I got really sick and didn't play anything for a week.
2: Yeah.
3: I almost cried when I realized I'd lost everything.
2: Yeah. The news this week is that Duolingo says you can get your streak back. If you missed a day, you lose your streak. And people love to see you've been studying Spanish for how many, you know, days. And people love that. It's almost like currency.
1: Well, and life sometimes gets in the way of your streak. Sometimes it's not a discipline thing.
2: Right.
3: Samantha says, when I got the refresh offer, I was so happy. Then I heard Jody explaining what they were doing, and I'm really happy for anybody that takes advantage of this offer.
2: So cool.
3: Totally worth it for me. I worked really hard on that streak for a learning app. Thank you, Jody, for the information. I love you guys.
2: Oh, thank you for listening, and thank you for that. What's so funny about it is, to me, that's the most intimidating thing to learn would be a language. And so they've tried, they've somehow made it.
1: They have.
2: Doable.
1: Different ages have different abilities, I guess, to be able to retain. Mm-hmm. It's really a shame because, you know, if you're 5 years old and you're learning a new language, it sticks for life if you use it. Trying to pick it up later after you've been out of school for a while
2: is
1: tricky.
2: You need an app. All right, coming up next, your Hollywood Outsider.
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2: There is an auction of some of Matthew Perry's personal things, actor Matthew Perry, that's happening this week.
3: I'm Chandler. I make jokes when I'm uncomfortable.
2: Matthew Perry from Friends, also known to the world as Chandler Bing.
4: Mm-hmm.
2: There was so much of real Matthew in that character. 50% of that was really him.
4: Mm-hmm. And his improv, a lot of it.
2: And we know a lot about his life because he was very, very open in that memoir that he wrote called Friends, Lovers, and the Big Terrible Thing. I read it. You guys listened to it on audiobook?
5: Mm-hmm. I have no fear of talking in front of 20,000 people, but put me alone on my couch in front of the TV for the night, and I get scared. Mm. And that fear is of my own mind.
2: He was really honest. Like, you're talking about being raw and vulnerable. He was really honest in that book.
4: Yeah.
2: Sam's favorite memoir.
6: Yeah, it was.
2: I know. You need to read it again one day.
6: Yeah.
2: You get something out of it when you read it again. Anyway, there's this auction and some of his personal items, things that he kept, like scripts from the show. Oh. The one where Joey speaks French. Mm-hmm. It just explains that. The last one, which is autographed by everybody on it's called The Last One, which is the last episode. Some of his artwork, notable pieces from the set, like he got a replica of the yellow peephole from Monica's apartment.
0: Oh, did he really?
2: That's all going up for auction this week.
0: Coming up next, Sam is the food dude.
6: Going to introduce you to the new McDonald's FIFA World Cup Happy Meal.
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1: Sam's always up on the new eats. He's the food dude.
2: It's a big day for the Golden Arches. They're releasing their FIFA Happy Meal and their FIFA Adult Happy Meal.
3: Okay.
2: Because all the FIFA games start next week.
3: Yeah.
2: They're kicking off next week. I made that
3: Welcome
2: one up myself.
3: Welcome to the sport. Yeah. Right, okay.
2: Now, for the kids' Happy Meal, it's the same Happy Meal that you always get.
3: Sweet.
2: They're doing Squishmallows for the toys.
3: Oh, cute. Like and, soccer
2: and some of them,
3: style?
2: Well, some of them will be the mascots from the host countries.
3: Great.
2: And then other ones, I guess, will be just regular Squishmallows.
3: Cute. Yeah. I've never had an adult Happy Meal. Is there a toy?
2: Well, you have to be a certain age.
0: 21 or older.
3: But is there a toy?
2: No. Well, No. It's a collectible cup.
3: Oh, okay. Yeah, I'm not interested in that.
2: The 9 collectible cups with soccer icons.
0: That's fine. You know what? Because if you're a soccer fan, that works. Yeah. You probably want the collection.
2: I did get my my Mandalorian collectible cup from Burger King. I went and got the Mandalorian.
3: Even after seeing the movie?
2: Yeah, it's like the movie sunk, but this Whopper is awesome. Mm-hmm. The adult Happy Meal is just for breakfast, a sausage McMuffin or biscuit with hash browns, and you get the cup. And okay. Then for lunch, it's Big Mac or a 10-piece nugget, and you get the cup. Plus, don't forget, Big Mac sauce in the little dipping cups.
3: I like that. I have another question about adult Happy Meals. Do they come in a fun little carry box?
2: I don't think so.
3: Oh, that's not happy.
2: What are you going to do with it? What are you going to do with the box?
3: I don't know, but that was part of the fun.
0: Yeah,
3: the little box is part of the fun. Mm-hmm. Okay. Mm-hmm.
0: That's what makes it happy.
3: Yeah. Exactly.
2: The other thing going on is America 250. Got some more products for you. Fruit by the foot. Yeah. Red, white, and blue fruit by the foot. By the foot. Berry Blast and Star Spangled Strawberry.
3: You can decorate cakes with that. So.
2: Coca-Cola has their collectible bottles out with America 250 on it.
3: Great. Okay.
2: And since Bomb Pop seems to be the flavor of this summer, why not turn it into a 5-hour energy drink?
0: There you go. That way you can see stripes and stars.
2: Yeah, before they even happen. Starbucks is bringing one of their favorite drinks to grocery stores in a ready-to-drink fashion. Mm-hmm. They've already got the concentrate of the strawberry acai lemonade refresher.
3: Okay. Yeah.
2: So you can make your own, but now they're going to hit the stores with a 40-ounce bottle ready to drink.
3: Okay.
2: 40 ounces. Wow.
3: Whoa. It's for the whole party.
2: Yeah. I don't know. Is that one of those energy ones or just a refresher?
3: Zero idea. I'm getting
0: 40 ounces of energy drink. You're going to be awake for 2 weeks.
3: Thank you, food dude. Coming up next, 3 things to know today.
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1: Three things to know today.
2: Number one, due to rising fuel cost, American Airlines has suspended six different routes, domestic routes, due to that, based on that, for later in the summer, August and September. So if you have things scheduled, you know, maybe look if it was with American Airlines.
3: Yeah.
2: And most of these were out of Los Angeles to other parts of the country. And they're saying, look, jet fuel accounts for an airline, if that's your business, 25 to 30% of your operating costs. Mm. So right now it's tough on them.
3: Yeah.
2: So if you have flights scheduled, just be watching. Number two, what is Ozempic personality? You know, the GLP-1 drugs, and that's just a term for it.
3: Yeah.
2: But the word is, some doctors are saying that they see in patients who are on these medicines loss of pleasure and activities.
3: Just,
2: it's not that common, but if you feel this way, even though you're losing weight, you know, you may need to adjust or discontinue
3: depression.
2: Well, that's not the term. It's Ozempic personality. Just emotional symptoms of it. Talk to your doctor. And number three, Chicago Bears quarterback Caleb Williams has scored the Madden 27 cover, which is a coveted thing, right?
3: Well, yeah, but there's also the curse.
2: That once you're on the cover, you have a bad season?
3: Yeah.
2: Is that for sure, statistically?
3: Nah,
2: anyway, it's
3: sometimes.
2: The Madden NFL 27 cover, and he said it's a childhood dream. It'll be released in August.
1: You're up to date. Three things to know today.
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1: I had so much fun with you the other night on Facebook Live. We did Girl Talk Tuesday.
2: Yeah, I was late to the party there. I walked in, Jody was just wrapping it up, and she says, hey, and I was in, she walked into another room, so nobody was asking me, I take it.
3: It was Girl Talk Tuesday.
2: Yeah, okay, well, that could make sense.
1: We talked about the importance of being in a relationship with your bedtime routine. And I had never really, we did a podcast on it, an after the show podcast on it this week, which I thought was a great conversation, guys. You can go back and listen to that podcast. I didn't realize until we did that, until I went live about this subject, that a lot of people struggle with it. Sam, you admitted to struggling with sticking to a bedtime routine, and it's made a difference in my life to have a really just a set bedtime routine. I do some of the same things, like a dark shower, don't eat for a few hours before going to bed, things like that.
2: I actually, you know, and last night I felt good about it, Jody, because I went to bed about the same time as you. I didn't go to sleep as early.
1: It was odd, yeah.
2: But I read instead of worked.
1: Yeah.
2: Didn't get on my phone. I mean, it was nice.
1: I was happy for you for that.
2: It was great.
1: Yeah, and you probably feel better today for it. I hope that you do anyway.
2: Yeah, and I'm reading a fiction book. Something's going on with the world.
1: What?
2: The planets
1: are
2: aligning in different
1: places. We're going to get into that in today's After the Show podcast.
2: Oh, are we? Okay.
1: How he came about reading a fiction book and what he's reading. I know. It's a new day. Anyway, Rebecca from the Facebook Live said, so you have to wind down an hour or so before sleeping. That's what I'm doing wrong. Rebecca, you don't have to, but it helps. It helps to know I'm in that mode, you know, less intrusion, you know, less electronics, lower lighting, a dark, warm shower or dark bath. That's a sensory, full-on sensory
2: and
1: experience.
2: And not upbeat music. I've been making that mistake for years, too.
1: He used to play Van Halen at bedtimes. Like, yeah. Okay. Lori said, still working on not having a little snacky before beddy bye. Lori, that's the hardest one for me. Of all the things we listed about my bedtime routine, sometimes I want popcorn at 8 p.m. And I'm trying to, you know, be on empty stomach, go to bed on an empty stomach. There's one thing I forgot to mention. Of course, as soon as I hit finish on our little live, you know, time we spent together the other night, I'm like, duh, one of the most important things I do is my skincare routine. Which you guys, I don't know, you just wash your face.
2: Well, no, I love your skincare routine because it smells good.
1: Oh, I'm glad it smells good too. Yeah. I didn't realize it smelled good.
2: Mm-hmm. Yeah, it does.
1: Anyway, so ladies, put that in too. And be in a relationship with your bedtime routine. It will change your life if you're able to do it, when you're able to do it.
2: Coming up at 7:50, Jody has three things to know today. And next, your morning pick-me-up.
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1: Morning pick-me-up time. Love this story.
0: The reason I love this story is this is the reason you would always want to encourage your kids and support your kids if they say they want to do a lemonade stand or something to get in business. This is not about a lemonade stand. This is about a student, a San Antonio high school student who has created his own store that's open during, like around
1: school
0: lunchtime.
1: Hours.
0: During school hours. It's a campus thrift store.
1: Yes.
0: And so what he has created is a store that offers clothing and accessories, and they're all donated products, by the way, and hygiene, mm-hmm. you know, products too. Mm-hmm. His name is Daniel Munoz, and the reason he got the idea was because he was afraid to ask his own parents, knowing what the family finances were, mm-hmm. for extras. You know, it's just
1: which sound like basics,
0: yeah,
1: really.
0: Right, exactly.
1: Yeah.
0: And so, because he understands that's a challenge for a lot of families, mm-hmm. he decided that he was going to go ahead and just create a thrift store at the school.
1: So smart.
0: To do the same thing. And so,
1: that needs to happen in high schools across the country,
0: yeah.
1: In schools across the country, if possible.
0: And I love the reason that this one started getting extra attention is because he decided to submit it to one of their civics fairs at school.
1: Yeah.
0: And he won not only a ribbon, but he won $3,000 for the idea, which he's probably using, by the way, to go towards the support of the thrift shop. He's working on expanding things with. And I guess I don't know what really upcycling is. You'd have to explain that to me, Jody. Is that taking a piece of clothing and making it better, or he's offering sewing kits to help with that? So it's got to be some kind of alteration,
2: fancying it up.
1: It's
0: okay.
1: It's almost design. Right. It's elevating it for sure, and it's sometimes designering it up.
0: Like, yeah.
1: Does that make sense?
0: Mm-hmm.
1: It's not a fake, but it has a piece of something. That's as I understand it.
0: Yep. So he's the pride of Cast High School, I can tell you right now. I mean, nice. For this, and the bigger story here is just, you know, from the beginning.
1: Well, don't do
0: it. At the youngest age, if you want to try to do this, is kind of the kind of thing you encourage, I think, as a parent, to turn it into something that can be so much bigger than a lemonade stand.
1: I would like to see that go forward in other high schools.
0: Yeah.
1: Coming up next, your Hollywood Outsider.
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4: Oh, it's tons of stars.
2: Okay, Matt Damon leads the whole ensemble as the legendary king of Ithaca. You know, this big journey home after the Trojan War. He's joined by Anne Hathaway. That's, you know, she's the wife. There's Tom Holland. There's Robert Pattinson, Lupita Nyong'o. It's Charlize Theron. I mean, it's on and on. Zendaya is in this one. So the word is, when Christopher Nolan calls you and says, do you want to be a part of something epic I'm doing? He's one of those names. He's one of those people. Everybody said yes without even reading the script, except one actor.
4: Oh, who?
2: And that is Robert Pattinson.
3: I'm vengeance.
2: Christopher Nolan called him and said, hey, would you like to be a part of this?
4: I'm hoping it's because he was like, busy or something.
2: He was like, nah, great. I can't wait to read the script. Oh. He's just that way. He's just that way. So it was sent over to him. He read it. That's just so interesting. Here's what else you should know about it. July 17th in theaters. It's 2 hours and 52 minutes.
4: Ooh,
2: and it's expected to get an R rating because of its brutal themes.
4: Coming up next, Carl says he hasn't seen a mosquito in 3 years, and he's going to tell us how.
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2: Love hearing from you. And tomorrow, of course, is Grateful Friday. So join us any way you want to celebrate the little things. 877-310-4MSJ. We have an email here from Carl. This is good, guys.
3: Okay.
2: He said, heard you guys talking about mosquito discs.
4: Oh, yeah.
2: I think we called them dunks.
4: Yeah.
2: But he's saying
4: mosquito dunks is what they're actually called.
2: Okay. And you were looking to use them to get rid of mosquitoes in on your patio, Sam.
4: Yeah.
2: His capital YES, they work. Ah. Yes, they work. I have a pond in my backyard and I have used it in the pond for the last 3 years. Mm. It is a fishing pond and they have not killed the fish or turtles. Yes.
0: Okay, well, good. That's good to know. That was my concern.
4: See, I put one dunk in a 5 gallon bucket. I don't know how many dunks I'd need for.
2: Hold on, we're going to get to it. Yeah. This is a complete description from Carl. It goes on to read, I have not had one mosquito in 3 years. But you have to use them in the spring to get a jump on them.
4: Oh.
2: Oops.
0: Oh, okay.
2: If you use a bucket like you were talking about, your pond will overpower it and you will still have them. Ouch, Sam, sorry. And then the final note.
0: See, I'm glad you said that. I'm sorry.
2: Right.
0: It just hit me. Delayed reaction here.
2: It's okay.
0: You know, because Sam was going to do it on his patio, but you do have a shared pond with neighbors
2: it's
0: in the back.
2: It's going to overpower the
0: and
2: bucket.
0: And I can see how that would overpower, yeah.
2: Yeah. Good to know. See,
0: good point.
4: Well, I think one in the bucket. I still have 5 left, so I can go
0: throw those in the pond.
2: And then the final thing from Carl, which you'll love this as well, the ones from Walmart work just as well as the expensive ones.
4: Yes. Okay. Oh, I got mine at Home Depot, 6 for $9.99.
2: Oh.
0: Okay. They don't make great value dunks.
2: I mean, if they do, that sounds like a great value to me.
0: Yeah.
2: All right. So thank you for that, Carl. Man.
4: Yeah.
2: Not a mosquito in 3 years, and he has a pond. That's incredible. And that the turtles and fish are fine.
4: You know, also,
2: I like it.
4: Too, that ant stuff Murphy told me about last year. Not aunt and uncle ant, but, you know, the little ants.
2: Yeah.
4: What's it called again?
2: Something
4: Bug Be Gone.
0: Bug Be Gone. Yeah.
4: I put that in there with my weed and feed in the spring.
2: Yeah.
4: I did it last year. I didn't have ants at all last year.
2: Good.
4: I've done it again this year. Still no ants.
0: Yes.
4: That's amazing.
0: It is amazing. And I haven't done it yet this year, and I've got piles all over the place. Ant piles.
4: Okay.
2: All right. Thank you for that, Carl. Jump in anytime. Coming up next, 3 things to know today.
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1: Here's three things to know today.
2: Number one, Amazon has a little something for everybody ahead of Prime Day this summer. They're offering a chance to win free groceries for a year. Ooh. In the form of a $10,000 gift card. Now through June 22nd, if you know, have an Amazon account, if you spend at least $15 on Amazon groceries, you can opt in for text, and there's a button on their page that you have to click each day. They're doing this as a promotion to spotlight their grocery business ahead of Prime Day. And so
3: $10,000 should cover what? About 2 weeks?
2: Okay. Ah, very cute. Number two, the New York Library has revived George Washington's historic beer recipe. Did you hear about this?
3: No.
2: Okay, they're bringing it back as a celebration right now. It was a 269-year-old beer recipe written by George Washington, intended for troops when safe drinking water wasn't available. So they're going to recreate that from the exact original recipe, which has a strong molasses flavor. Mm. And then they're going to offer up a Liberty Lager, which is more contemporary. Okay. And it'll be sold in tap rooms and restaurants around New York City. And number three, there is a Shania Twain biopic in development.
4: Man, I feel like a woman.
2: She's very involved. She's producing the film all about her difficult upbringing and poverty and overcoming adversity. She lost both of her parents.
3: What about the marriage to Mutt?
2: That's all going to be a part of it. We don't, and you know, her first album flopped. There's a big story there. It's in the works.
1: You're in the know. Three things to know today.
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1: Hottest cocktails of summer. Okay. This is according to bartenders and mixologists. You know why I'm grateful for a list like this? Just give me a couple of ideas, because I was always that girl until this time in my life. Like, now I have a go-to drink. But when I first was a young woman, you know, out with my friends, out to dinner, before I knew you guys, I didn't know what to order.
2: You had Boone's Farm?
1: Okay.
0: Is that what you were ordering?
2: You got anything with a screw cap?
1: All right.
0: No, but I understand what you're saying. Your palate becomes more sophisticated. And the thing is, for both regular cocktails, almost every cocktail has a mocktail version you can make.
1: I'm so grateful for that, too. And bartenders know that, too. You know, you can ask them, hey, can you make me this? Can you make me that?
0: There are mixology books just for mocktails.
1: It was one of my favorite things to do was to go out with my friend Rachel, because she always knew what to order. She still does. She travels the world. She knows cool things to order.
3: So what's the hot stuff?
1: The hot stuff. Gimlets are hot for summer. And that's a...
0: Aren't those the things you hang curtains with?
1: Maybe you do, Murph. Gin, lime juice, and simple syrup. It's basically a basic...
3: I've heard of a vodka gimlet, too.
0: Okay.
1: Gimlet. Yeah. Palomas. Have you ever had a Paloma, guys?
0: No.
1: I have. It's a simple... It's tequila, grapefruit soda, and lime juice. I think that's the basic.
0: I used to have those, actually. I just would skip the grapefruit and the lime juice. But anyway, go ahead.
1: Okay, for anybody who's not up to speed, Murphy and Sam don't drink anymore.
0: Yeah, right, not anymore. Yeah. I drank enough tequila for all of us at that time.
1: Okay, you did. According to the
2: good
1: industry...
2: friends with Jose Cuervo, huh?
1: According to bartenders and mixologists, they say that spritzers are like the supermodels of the cocktail world, because as soon as one girl orders a spritzer, everybody else wants one. And I've done that. I've been that girl. I want to have what she's having.
0: Yeah.
1: It's beautiful. It looks delicious.
0: Yeah.
1: Refreshing in the summertime. Diet Coke with a shot is very hot.
2: Mm.
1: And they say it depends on what you want in the Diet Coke. Some people do like vanilla vodka in the Diet Coke.
0: And there's a million flavored vodkas, I guess you could choose from now.
1: My cousin Candace, we went out not long ago, and she had blueberry vodka.
2: Ooh.
1: And not by itself. She had something else in it, like club soda or something.
0: Uh-huh. Yeah,
1: and it was
0: sense.
1: Delicious.
3: Sounds good.
1: It was light and refreshing. And another thing, vodka lemonades are hot because it's summer, it's lemonade, and strawberry vodka lemonades and things like that are popular because they have all that stuff fresh at the bar.
0: And a lot of the bars have the designer non-alcoholic flavored alcohols. Like the companies make like Liars, L-Y-R-E-S.
1: Yeah.
0: And
1: Mark, you've had a few of those.
0: Yeah, it's good. And they wind up being priced the same as like a full-on alcohol drink. But they're a great alternative.
1: Yes.
0: Coming up, Jody has another Hollywood Outsider. And next, Sam has music news.
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2: One of the most popular songs Justin Bieber ever did was Peaches.
3: I
2: got my peaches out in
3: Georgia. I love that song.
0: I was singing that one in CVS yesterday.
2: Really? Almost a billion.
3: The unedited version, Murph?
0: Oh, I don't know.
2: Oh, yeah.
3: It was probably the edited version.
2: A billion YouTube views and 2 billion streams. Well, if you're familiar with the video, he's riding around in a 68 Cadillac Coupe de Ville.
3: Yeah.
2: And dancing on it and stuff. Well, yeah. That Cadillac Coupe de Ville is now going to be up for auction. The guy that owns it, his wife passed away from breast cancer.
0: Mm. Okay.
2: And one of her best friends was Shannon Doherty, who also passed away from breast cancer.
3: Yeah,
2: so
3: yeah.
2: He's like, I'm going to auction this car off, and it's going to go to breast cancer research.
3: Wonderful.
2: And to the Stand Up Cancer Foundation. Good. It's only got, if you're interested in it, it's got 30,000 miles on it.
3: That's it?
2: Yeah.
3: Okay.
2: Little old lady drove it to church on Sunday. No. 30,000 miles, and it's all stock stuff, except he did add a Bluetooth-enabled audio system.
3: Oh, so you can play Peaches.
2: Yeah. You know, get you an update here on what's likely going to be a new Van Halen album. From Van Halen.
3: Well, okay.
2: Recently.
3: Fractured Van Halen.
2: There was talk that there was a whole bunch of songs in the vault. And Alex Van Halen was going to go in with Steve Lukather from Toto, session musician, go through the vault and decide, well, let's see what we can piece together. Well, they went in and Steve says, these songs are all finished. Eddie and Alex, and Eddie did bass on them. He said, they're all finished. They just don't have lyrics. And he asked Alex, why didn't you release these?
3: Oh.
2: Because we didn't have lyrics.
3: Then call Sammy. Sammy's a writer.
2: Yeah, or somebody.
3: Okay.
2: I'm not saying David. I think David's done.
3: Eddie Van Halen's
2: Wolfie.
3: Son. Wolfie.
2: Yeah, they don't know how Wolfie's going to be involved in this yet.
3: Okay.
2: But anyway, he said there's like 3 or 4 albums worth of material they could use.
0: That's pretty cool.
2: And a big surprise for fans attending a La La Land concert the other night. The Oscar-winning composer Justin Hurwitz was there. Mm-hmm. In the middle of the performance, the piano player got ill. So, Mr. Hurwitz jumped on the microphone with a question for the audience.
4: Is there somebody in the audience who is an amazing sight reader?
3: Oh, no.
2: Guy in the back, his friend said, he can do it. He went up on stage, sight read the whole thing, and played piano the whole night.
0: Whoa.
2: Yeah.
3: I'm giving him a job. That's pressure, too.
2: And Justin said he did a good job.
3: Wow. Coming up next, your Hollywood Outsider.
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2: There is an auction of some of Matthew Perry's personal things, actor Matthew Perry, that's happening this week.
3: I'm Chandler. I make jokes when I'm uncomfortable.
2: Matthew Perry from Friends, also known to the world as Chandler Bing.
4: Mm-hmm.
2: There was so much of real Matthew in that character. 50% of that was really him.
0: Mm-hmm. And his improv, a lot of it.
2: And we know a lot about his life because he was very, very open in that memoir that he wrote called Friends, Lovers, and the Big Terrible Thing. I read it. You guys listened to it on audiobook?
5: Mm-hmm. I have no fear of talking in front of 20,000 people, but put me alone on my couch in front of the TV for the night, and I get scared. Mm. And that fear is of my own mind.
2: He was really honest. Like, you're talking about being raw and vulnerable. He was really honest in that book.
4: Yeah.
2: Sam's favorite memoir.
6: Yeah, it was.
2: I know. You need to read it again one day.
6: Yeah.
2: You would you get something out of it when you read it again. Anyway, there's this auction and some of his personal items, things that he kept, like scripts from the show. Oh. The one where Joey speaks French. Mm-hmm. It just explains that. The last one, which is autographed by everybody on this. It's called The Last One, which is the last episode. Some of his artwork, notable pieces from the set, like he got a replica of the yellow peephole from Monica's apartment.
6: Oh, did he really?
2: That's all going up for auction this week.
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1: You know, earlier when we were doing the Hollywood Outsider about the Matthew Perry auction of some of his personal items.
2: I didn't get a chance
1: to even say it all benefits the Matthew Perry Foundation, which
3: that makes
1: has
3: sense.
1: Been put together by his family to help people already at work, helping people who are struggling with addiction, which is what he would have wanted because he struggled with it until the end of his life.
2: Yeah.
1: And then there's some friends items, like the actual scripts that were like signed, some of his artwork, some of the stuff he took from the set. So it's like friends-esque things that are being auctioned. But to me, the real gem of the bunch, and here's the story. This is why you write in your own handwriting notes to people.

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1: Here's three things to know today.
2: Number one, when you see a software update on your phone, do you do it right away or do you put it off? Because guess what? Most Americans apparently don't believe it's making your device any better. You're worried about what it's going to change for you. We don't want change with the things that we roll with every day.
0: Yeah.
2: And apparently it only, the updates only make sense to those who are tech savvy. The rest of us are like, whatever.
3: Yeah, as long as it still works.
2: Number two, everybody has a refresher this summer, meaning McDonald's, Starbucks, Dunkin', Taco Bell, Sonic, all of it joining in this trend. So sweeter, non-bitter beverages, non-alcoholic, a lot of them boasting boba, dried fruit, caffeine, probiotics, and protein.
3: That McDonald's one with the strawberries in it.
2: Delicious.
3: Oh, so
2: right.
3: Good.
2: Okay, so that is the food trend for the summer, and it's supposed to be like an afternoon thing, a refresher.
3: Good, because it's cool and the weather's hot.
2: Poor coffee. Coffee takes a back seat for now. And then number three, coming up this weekend, Pink is the Tony Awards host. 79th Tony Awards. She's promising stunts. And it doesn't mean just her, like flying above the crowd.
3: Yeah.
2: And then it airs June 7th this weekend on CBS and Paramount Plus.
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1: He will be a part of our iHeartRadio Music Festival coming up in Las Vegas, along with the Goo Goo Dolls, Kenny Chesney, Snoop Dogg, and more. Vincent Boone. You're sorry. I'm here for someone else.

0: 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Jana with you, and I love a good life hack. And this one could definitely be handy. Keep this in mind. There is a former burglar, and they were asking him, what was the best way to prevent break-ins? And he said it's, you know, one thing that will always work, at least for him, a beware of the dog sign. Like, most, they won't even chance it. There may be a dog in there, there may not be a dog in there, but, you know. Now I want to go get one of those signs. My mom has one, but it has a dachshund on it. I don't think anybody's definitely afraid of a dachshund.
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1: It was the song of the summer last year. Wonder what it's going to be this year. Alex Warren is on with Ordinary.
2: They say the holy water's watered down, and this town's lost its faith. Our colors will fade,

0: 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It is Jana with you, and I swear I'm going to jinx myself here. I've never run out of gas, but I almost did last night. When I say I coasted in on fumes, that is not an exaggeration. When was the last time you ran out of gas?
1: I was getting off the highway, going to the club.
0: Oh.
1: And I was not aware that I was running out of gas because I was in a rush.
0: Uh-huh.
1: And boom. Never made it to the club.
0: Mm.
1: I almost broke a heel walking to get gas.
0: Oh, no.
1: It was just terrible. But at least I looked good.
0: I mean, yeah, you look like you were ready for a big night out. You figured, yeah, not sensible shoes.
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5: Today will be warmer and muggier than yesterday. High temperatures in the low 80s this afternoon. Partly cloudy skies and a steady south wind. There's also a low chance for a stray rain shower this afternoon. For Ozarks First, I'm meteorologist Tom Schmidt.
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2: 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This came out in 87, so we're coming up on 40 years.
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2: 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It's you too.

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Nothing says Springfield like 105.9 KGBX. 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
1: Cancer Awareness Week. And I have to tell you, I got this beautiful email from my friend, Sally, who, oddly enough, we went through breast cancer at the same time. And we're both clear now, which is great. But she was like, in honor of this week, I just wanted to let you know that I see you and I know what you've been through. And I think you're amazing. Well, it's like, oh, man, what a great reminder. So to you, if you've been touched by cancer, I see you and you're amazing. And to everybody else, schedule your screenings.
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variety from the 80s to today is on 105.9 KGBX. Thursday afternoon with Jeff Stevens, a little bit after 2 o'clock, which means you still have one more chance to win the America 250 giveaway, the chance to get away to anywhere you want to go in the U.S. Another chance is coming up at 5 o'clock. 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

0: The best variety from the 80s to today on 105.9 KGBX. Madonna getting you warmed up for our best of the 80s and 90s weekend. I'm Jeff Stevens. Well, with money tight but travel still a priority, many Generation Z travelers are getting creative. My daughter in her mid-20s has done this, my youngest daughter. Instead of booking hotels, they're choosing overnight trains. Now, it makes sense. Why pay for a hotel and transportation when you can knock out both at one time? You fall asleep on the train, you wake up in a new city, you're saving money, you're saving time. And overnight trains aren't just about cutting costs. They're a smarter, more enjoyable way to travel. You get extra hours to explore during the day, skip the usual airport chaos, and trade rushing around for a slower, more interesting journey you'll actually remember. And it also ties in with things that big Generation Z values: budget conscious, more eco-aware, since trains are generally better for the environment than flying.
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1: I'm Jeff Stevens. 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What behavior should result instantly in a fine? 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
1: Lose control from Teddy Swims on this Thursday, June 4th. I'm Jeff Stevens. All right, Daryl, what behavior do you think should instantly result in a fine?
2: You know how when there's snowstorms and people try and hold, you know, their spot because they're too lazy to dig out or don't want nobody to get it? You know what I mean? And then someone moves it and then they're ready to fight that person. Man, you should get a fine instantaneously. You don't own the street.
1: Yeah, and yeah, you're getting a fight, especially about trying to park, and it's snowing outside. I can see that one.
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1: Just after 3 here on your Thursday afternoon, I'm Jeff Stevens. Another chance to win our America 250 getaway, your chance to go and travel anywhere you want to in the U.S. That keyword is coming up at 5 o'clock. And speaking of which, if you're planning a trip to a national park this summer, get ready for even bigger crowds. I'll tell you why coming up in 7 minutes.

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1: 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Thank you for listening. All right, let me know in the talkback mic on the iHeartRadio app, what behavior should instantly result in a fine, in your opinion? 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
1: I'm Jeff Stevens. A little bit after 4 o'clock. Well, of course, we know a lot of accidents happen on back roads, maybe on country roads and on highways. But a lot of accidents happen in a place you might not expect it. And I'll tell you what that is coming up in about 7 minutes.

0: 105.9 KGBX. The amazing Bruno Mars, When I Was Your Man, on this Thursday, June 4th. I'm Jeff Stevens. There are nearly 2 billion parking spaces in the United States. And after seeing how some people drive in parking lots and how they park their cars, it's no wonder there are so many accidents, injuries, and even fatalities in parking lot accidents. We all know there's plenty of accidents on the highway and back country roads. But this survey was conducted. The National Safety Council talked to over 2,400 drivers, and 1,000 of them were between the ages of 15 and 17. And they are the biggest causes of the parking lot accidents. And the surprise to no one is distracted driving. Even though it's a parking lot, it's still driving. So 2/3 of those surveyed admitted to diddling around on their phones while driving in parking lots, and over 50% admitted to checking email or texting. So, and if you're taking pictures and trying to send those, so many accidents happen in parking lots.
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Make us your number one preset on the new iHeartRadio app. I'm Jeff Stevens. Our good news story is on the way next about a teenager who began high school recovering from cancer, but ended up with an amazing accomplishment. That story is after Maroon 5.

0: 105.9 KGBX.
1: It's Maroon 5 and Sugar here on your Thursday afternoon. I'm Jeff Stevens. I always love to share good news with you, and this is a great one.
2: I need some good news, baby. It's like the world's gone crazy. Give me some good news, baby. Give it to me. Give it to me.
1: We're going to shout out Ryan Martineau, who is a Long Island teenager who underwent treatment for cancer before starting high school. Well, guess what? Ryan is preparing to graduate with a perfect academic record and a major college scholarship. He was diagnosed with stage 2 Hodgkin's lymphoma at the end of 8th grade and often had to miss classes during high school because his immune system was compromised following chemotherapy. He also continued working as a caddy and was selected as one of approximately 380 recipients nationwide of the Western Golf Association Chick Evans Scholarship. That is a four-year award worth about $125,000 that covers college expenses. How incredible, right? The scholarship, which is awarded based on caddy service, academic achievement, financial need, and character, will help Ryan as he starts at the University of Delaware in the fall.
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2: Hi, my name is Shirley Meehan. I love Bruno Mars. I have always loved him. I think every song he does is just unbelievable. He doesn't have any bad songs in my book. Thank you.
1: 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And here's the one that broke him through a few years ago, Just the Way You Are from Bruno.

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I'm Jeff Stevens. 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
1: There's flowers from Miley Cyrus. I'm Jeff Stevens. Well, you heard our iHeartRadio Music Festival, of course, is coming back to Vegas, the T-Mobile Arena, presented by Capital One in September. How would you like to see Benson Boone and BTS? Kenny Chesney's going to be there. Cardi B's going to be there. The Goo Goo Dolls are going to be there and more, of course. And it's going to be an epic weekend in Vegas. So you could win your way there, hotel, airfare, of course, two tickets for both nights of the show, two nights, one stage. That's what we always say. And as if that isn't enough, because that's a huge prize pack, we'll throw in $1,000 on top of it. Your next chance to play and win in just a few minutes at 6 o'clock. When you hear the keyword, text it to 200-200. You might get the callback saying you're going for free.
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1: Sam Smith and Stay With Me. I'm Jeff Stevens. 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
1: 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You can win your way there tomorrow at 9, 1, and 6. A whole weekend in Vegas, hotel and airfare, and $1,000. 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
1: Very exciting. Taylor Swift dropping a new song from the new Toy Story 5. We're going to get to hear it for the first time tomorrow. Here's The Fate of Ophelia.

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1: I'm Jeff Stevens. All right, let's see if you're guilty of this one or not. Are you guilty of judging people when you look in their shopping cart? Amber, how about you?
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2: Well, you know what? 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Last time I was at Costco, I was looking at someone's cart to see what looked good. And then I ran and grabbed some raspberries and stuff like that. 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
1: I think it's pretty safe to say we all peek in everybody else's shopping carts. 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Thank you so much for listening. We'll get some music on for you, okay?
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